If you received a phone call saying that your social insurance number was suspended due to suspicious activities or being in violation of immigration law, this is a scam. Service Canada and the Canadian Anti-Fraud Centre have confirmed these calls are fraudulent, and fraudsters are masking their phone number with legitimate government phone numbers in an effort to gain access to personal or financial information. If you have provided someone with details about your social insurance number, date of birth, and/or banking details, call your bank immediately to report the scam, and be sure when you notify your bank that you still have access to your funds. You can report deceptive telemarketing to the Canadian Anti-Fraud Centre online or by calling 1-888-495-8501. If you have any questions or concerns, please do not hesitate to get in touch with the Memorial International Office at international@mon.ca. This announcement has been a public service of 93.5 CHMR FM.

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1: This song only came out this year and has turned into one of my all-time favorites. This is Lennium, David Guetta, and the country artist Dustin Lynch. This is Die Living.

So we're easing into the Canadian portion of the show now. And I remember when I first signed up at CHMR, when I found out that you had to have 35% Canadian artists on your show, I was thinking, I have no idea how I'm going to do that, especially with dance music, because I only really knew like a handful of Canadian artists. But one of the coolest parts about doing the show here at CHMR is that I've had the opportunity to learn so many new Canadian dance music artists that I had no clue even existed. And lots of them have become some of my favorite artists today. So it's definitely a great thing that they have here in Canada, where you have to have that rule to have that 35% of Canadian artists. I definitely appreciate it now. And yeah, it's really awesome. You're going to learn lots of new artists if you do it. So this is how we're going to start it off now. We have Dabin with Won't Be the Same.

Well, Canada has lots of great dance musicians. We also have lots of great dance music festivals. And I'm actually moving to Calgary this summer. I'm really looking forward to that. And they have some awesome music festivals out there on the west coast of Canada. So definitely check out all the music festivals we have in Canada. Make sure to support the Canadian music festivals all you can, because we want them to keep going strong as we get lots of great artists coming each year. Let's keep it going with a duo that's going on tour this summer. They're playing some dates here in Canada as well. This is Zed's Dead, In My Head, with the Canadian vocalist, Michaela.

Something I'd really like to see in the future here in St. John's, Newfoundland, is for us to get more dance music acts. We haven't got like a whole lot. We typically had Loud Luxury coming like a few years in a row for George Street Festival. And last year we had DJ Polly D, who was pretty cool. I went to see that at George Street Festival. But a couple of years ago, we also had Dubs, who's coming up next in this next song. We have Antidote by them. And they had an awesome show down there for Canada Day down on George Street Festival, but there weren't very many people there. I feel like the advertising wasn't great, or just people maybe aren't showing as much interest in dance music as they should be, maybe. I don't know what it is, but if we get more dance artists, people definitely need to go out and support them, because we're not going to get more people coming if people aren't showing up to the shows. But here's a great track. This is Antidote by Dubs.

as we're nearing the end of this show and the end of Nocturnal Radio for as long as I know, I just want to recommend CHMR to anyone. If you have the opportunity to do a show here at MUN, definitely go for it. It's a great opportunity. I've been doing it for 5 years now, and it's taught me so many different things. It's helped me with speaking, finding new music, just lots of great experiences. It's completely free if you're a student here at MUN, so definitely recommend doing that. Check it out. It's in the University Center. We're going to keep the show going now. We have Edge by Rez.

I've got so many great memories from hosting Nocturnal Radio, but if I had to pick my favorite memory, it's coming all the way back to COVID before I was even hosting the show. I knew I was going to have a show, but Mung got shut down, and pretty much everybody just started moving online. So a lot of dance music acts, they got all canceled, and then what a lot of people resorted to was having Twitch live streams, and my favorite DJ is Nicky Romero. I first seen him back in 2016 with my dad in Playa del Carmen, Mexico, and he quickly became my favorite DJ. He was like my hero at the time. I used to listen to him like all day, every day. And I actually got to meet him later on at another festival in Playa del Carmen a few months later from when I initially seen him. And he was super nice. It was great meeting him. And then flash forward 4 years later, and I actually got to join him on a Twitch live stream. And I asked him, hey, would you be willing to do a radio ID for me? Because I'm hosting a radio show at my university. And he did it. He recorded it as Protocol Studios in the Netherlands. He sent me the files, and he was super nice. And you're going to hear the ID again at the end of the show. I'm going to wrap it up with that. But yeah, that was a great memory for me there. And I just love doing the show. And that was definitely a big motivation for me to come in every week and continue doing the show, because I knew that he made that for me. So really thankful to Nicky Romero for doing that. But we're nearing pretty much the end of the show here now. So I'm going to sign off one last time. My name is Daniel Villamil, and you've been listening to Nocturnal Radio here on 93.5 CHMR FM. Whether you've tuned in once or you've tuned in 100 times, thank you so much for tuning in. And yeah, this is signing off forever. See you later. Let's wrap it up. This is Hype Beat by Zayko and Chris Caden. Ciao.

0: 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It's Nicky Romero, and you're listening to Nocturnal Radio by Daniel Villamil on 93.5 CHMR FM in Newfoundland.
1: Attention, class, settle down. My name is Chris Connolly from the band Hot Panda, also known as your professor. 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If there's some of you that think this class is going to be a walk of the cake or a flop about in the park, you are sadly mistaken. 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

0: you and a next of kin have already signed your organ donor card. We thank you. But did you know that it's still your family that makes the ultimate decision? That's why you have to discuss it with them. So, if you're listening to this right now with someone in your family, look at them and say, I want to be an organ donor. We'll wait a moment while you do that. There. It's done. Thank you. From the Kidney Foundation of Canada.
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friend Stefan in Nürnberg told me about Connie Kohle and her latest song Bruchpilot. I checked it out on YouTube and reached out to her. Here it is. 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

Frittenbude featuring T. Raumschmiere, Anti, Anti, Anti. Next, a band from Hamburg called Fluppe. This is Cola und Chantre from their new release. Cola.

Fürstenberg from Cologne with Call Me a Fool. We're heading to Franconia and to Gankino Circus, and their current album, Das Gegenteil von Rock and Roll, is in my view so far their best. Great songs on it, like this one here, Hoodies.

gimmick is known for his cartoons. He received the German Award for Caricature in Silver. But he's also known for his music. This is Mein König.

Captain Rummelsnuff salzig schmeckt der Wind. I love this song. I recently watched a documentary about the end of coal mining in the Ruhrgebiet. It was emotional. My father used to be a miner as well. So here's Stoppock with a song of the miners. Glück auf, der Steiger kommt.

Karin Rabhansel with the title track of her latest album, Rodeo. She's based in my hometown, Nürnberg. We're heading to Austria and to Anna Buchegger. I love her voice.

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1: Hey, this is Clinton Davis, and you are tuned in for another episode of the BAM. 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We're not going to use the term Valentine's, but it's a week of love. It's a week of thinking about love. Every track you're going to hear tonight is on that topic. The good, the bad, and the ugly. We're going to get right into it. Let's go. First up, it's Ride Your Name with Boy T, Crazy Love by D. Hernandez, and Addicted by Owen Golden. Check us out on Instagram for the full playlist.

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intellectual and deep. Gary Beals is a wonderful person. It's always a pleasure whenever I see him. That was Gary Beals, Arenye, and KO and Shano. Coming up next, it's Don't Wait On Me. I love this track by Gozy and It's Odyssey, Sugar and Spice by the East Coast Queen Jamila of Reggae, and Show Ma by Her Gatsby. Keep it locked, it's Clinton Davis on the BAM.

the vibes tonight is, yeah, it's not love. It's not mushy love. It's love is not mushy, but it's everything. It's all around. I hope you're enjoying this episode. My name is Clinton Davis. You can check me out, Show Doctor, on Instagram, S-H-O-D-O-C-T-A. 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We're going to keep it moving along. Coming up next, it's Get Me Right by KO and Jordan. Wait For You by the amazing Jupiter Rain. And You Can Have It All, a track that's hit almost 5 million streams on Spotify by Jordan. Keep it locked on the BAM.

I hope you're feeling the love is love vibes. You're listening to Clinton Davis giving you 1 hour of Black Atlantic music. I'm going to let you know the last five tracks right now. It's My Affirmations by Jaya, Toronto native that now lives in Halifax. Jambo by Sinful Poet and Wavelord. Life Without Fantasies, another big off track by Neon Dreams. Ojoro by Demi Baby. And Milk and Honey to close off the night by the one and only Aquaculture.

0: kitty. 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
1: Hello, and welcome to another edition of Baruch and Beyond. This is show 711. It's recorded in May of 2026. This is the first hour, and I'm Michael White, your host. We'll start with a pastoral moment. Well, actually, a pastoral symphony by Ralph Vaughan Williams. This was written in 1921, and this recording is the London Symphony Orchestra with Rebecca Evans as a soprano, and Richard Hickox is the director. It's released by Chandos Records on a Super Audio CD collection back in 2022, so about 4 years ago. Again, Ralph Vaughan Williams lived from 1872 to 1958, and this is his pastoral symphony. And I would note that this was written in the years shortly after World War I and before World War II descended upon the world. And this was before the Depression, so it was more or less an optimistic period of history. Again, Ralph Vaughan Williams, the Pastoral Symphony, London Symphony Orchestra, conducted by Richard Hickox. And you're listening to Baruch and Beyond.

finish the first hour with Baroque and Beyond with a cello concerto by Antonín Kraft. He lived from 1749 to 1820. This is his concerto for cello and orchestra in C major, opus 4. He was an obscure composer, but well known in his time. He was a friend of Mozart and Haydn, and in fact, Haydn's cello concerto number 2 in D was written specifically with this cellist in mind. That'll finish the first hour of Baroque and Beyond, but stay tuned. After the usual station announcements, there's another entire hour of Baroque and Beyond.

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1: Welcome back to the second hour of Baruch and Beyond, show 711. I'm Michael White, your host. So we'll start the second hour with a concerto by Vivaldi. Now, this was a world premiere recording when it was recorded back in 2011 by La Serenissima. This is the concerto Il Gran Mogul for flute, strings, and continuo in D, RV-431A. La Serenissima has produced a number of world premiere recordings of Vivaldi, and like I said, this was done back in 2011. Here is Il Gran Mogul.

listening to Baruch and Beyond, and it is the second hour of show 711. So we just heard some Vivaldi. Now we're going to go to Joseph Wünfel. So he was born in Austria, and he was a friend of the Mozart family from childhood. He was one of the best-known musicians in his time. He's considered equal in some ways to Beethoven and was considered in London to be a successor to Haydn. He was originally a student of Leopold Mozart. His dad was a finance person within one of the leaders of the Prince Archbishop of the Austrian Empire. So he was a well-known pianist and composer, but he's kind of faded into obscurity. There is a company, Toccata Classics, which is focusing on resurrecting the music of less well-known pieces of music, and Joseph Wünfel is one of them. So we're going to hear his piano sonata in B minor, opus 38, performed by Adalberto Maria Riva, playing the piano. And you're listening to Baroque and Beyond.

You're listening to Baroque and Beyond. We just heard the Piano Sonata in B minor, Opus 38, composed in 1808 by Joseph Würfel. It was performed by Adalberto Maria Riva, and it's released by Toccata Classics, which is a small recording company which tends to produce less well-known chamber pieces of music as opposed to large symphonies. We shall move to Karl Stamitz. This is his Clarinet Concerto No. 1 in F major. It is performed by Kalman Berkus playing the clarinet and directing the Nicholas Esterhazy Sinfonia. This was released quite a while ago. It was recorded back in 1995, and it was released in 1997 by Naxos Records, copyrighted by HNH International. And again, Clarinet Concerto No. 1, F major, Karl Stamitz.

We'll finish this week of Baroque and Beyond with a Concerto Grosso in C Major, Opus 7, Number 3, by Francesco Geminiani. He lived from 1687 to 1762. This is performed by Capella Istropolitana. Yaroslav Krejcik was directing. This was recorded back in 1994 in the Slovak Philharmonic Muses Hall in Bratislava, Slovakia. Again, Francesco Geminiani, Concerto Grosso in C Major, Opus 7, Number 3. That will finish this week of Baroque and Beyond, but come back again next week for 2 hours of Baroque and classical music. And thanks for listening.

I'm Wallace Hammond, Slime, Dog Meat Barbecue, The Black Ox, and a former station manager of CHMR. 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

friends out there in radio land, place your hands upon the radio right now. 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Amen.

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0: 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I should do it, I suppose. 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

tattoos, DJ Tesla, smooth poet rapping soul deep in GSC on the morning flow, yeah. 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
1: Hey, I'm Nemo, and last year I won Eurovision, and with it, this trophy. Today I no longer feel like this trophy belongs on my shelf. Eurovision says it stands for unity, for inclusion, and dignity for all people.
2: How do we avail ourselves of the ideas and actions of women who came before us? How do we resist this culture's pull toward a sentimental nostalgia or mere amnesia?
3: What the same-sex marriage prohibition act did was that it then gave the mob the power, gave people the power to melt out harm to people who they consider as stepping out of the heteronormative laws or stepping out of the ideal way of being.
4: 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I'm Brian DeShazer. In the news, Gaza protesters are boycotting Eurovision, and social media is getting less safe. Then poet Adrienne Rich takes responsibility for the past and the future in a Rainbow Rewind, and a new generation of activists is confronting government crackdowns and funding cuts as our series on the global anti-LGBTQ backlash concludes. All that and more now that you've found This Way Out.
5: I'm Ava Davis.
6: And I'm Jill Bainline.
5: With a news wrap, a summary of some of the news in or affecting LGBTQ communities around the world for the week ending May 16, 2026. Audiences around the world are noticing countries missing from the stage of the 70th anniversary Eurovision. Spain, Ireland, the Netherlands, Iceland, and Slovenia won't be going to Vienna for the international song competition that some fans call the Gay World Cup. They're boycotting over Israel's participation. Eurovision is organized by the European Broadcasting Union, or EBU. The country's first non-binary winner is joining the boycotting countries in protest of Israel's involvement. Nemo returned their 2024 Eurovision trophy, saying in a public statement to social media,
1: Eurovision says it stands for unity, for inclusion, and dignity for all people. And these are the values that made this contest so meaningful for me. But Israel's continued participation during what the UN's Independent International Commission of Inquiry has concluded to be a genocide shows there's a clear conflict between those ideals and the decisions the EBU is making.
5: A spokesperson for the EBU responded that they were saddened by Nemo's return of the trophy, but respect their deeply held views. They said that Nemo will remain a part of the Eurovision family. This is the biggest boycott in the history of Eurovision. It's driven the number of participants down to the lowest it has been since 2003. Critics have accused the EBU of double standards, pointing to Russia being barred from Eurovision after its invasion of Ukraine in 2022. In response to Israel's continued military offensive in Gaza, pro-Palestinian protesters have been a presence both inside and outside the event.
6: LGBTQ safety is worsening on social media. That's according to the annual LGBTQ Social Media Safety Index, published by the queer U.S.-based media monitoring organization, GLAAD. Their research evaluates each platform on LGBTQ safety, privacy, and expression, and the existence of best practice policies. Here's Samantha Lux for GLAAD.
7: Instagram and Facebook now have it written into their official rules that it is perfectly acceptable to call LGBT people mentally ill or abnormal. YouTube removed gender identity from its list of protected characteristics in its hate speech policy. And GLAAD's newly released 2026 Social Media Safety Index has revealed historically low levels of safety across nearly every single social media platform. Why? Great question. Political pressure to protect freedom of speech. I don't know. I think that instead of caving to political pressure and deleting anti-hate speech policies, social media platforms should be prioritizing the safety of their users. Like, is this really acceptable, Meta?
6: GLAAD findings show online spaces to be rife with anti-LGBTQ hate, harassment, and disinformation. The This year's investigations of TikTok, Instagram, Facebook, Threads, YouTube, and X show each platform to have scores as low as 29 out of 100 in their LGBTQ safety rating scorecard. After 6 years of investigating social media platforms, GLAAD states that the central findings tell the same story of platform failure year after year. GLAAD's list of solutions remains the same, too. They recommend the platforms strengthen or restore their protective policies and improve moderation. Meaningful transparency and respect for data privacy are also important. GLAAD says platforms can incentivize civil discourse and commit to DEI best practices.
5: The largest exhibition of African LGBTQ plus art has opened at the Smithsonian National Museum of African Art in Washington, D.C. After almost a year of delays, nearly 60 pieces featuring 30 artists are on display in the exhibit titled Here, Pride and Belonging in African Art. The project brings together the works of artists across the African continent and its global diaspora. The exhibit is co-curated by Kevin Dumochel and Subiri Moses. It was set to open in late May of 2025 in alignment with World Pride celebrations, but the exhibition was abruptly postponed. In a statement to the Washington Post last year, a Smithsonian spokesperson cited budget issues as the reason for the postponement. However, observers noted the sudden postponement's proximity to President Donald Trump's executive order titled Restoring Truth and Sanity to American History. In it, the Smithsonian was criticized for having a so-called divisive, race-centered ideology that characterizes American and Western values as inherently harmful and oppressive. The order directed the presidential cabinet to defund Smithsonian Museum budgets, exhibits, and programs that allegedly divide Americans on race and promote programs or ideologies inconsistent with federal law and policy, as well as those that recognize transgender identity in any way. Over a year since the executive order, the exhibition sees the light of day, featuring paintings, sculptures, textiles, photography, film, and video by LGBTQ plus African artists.
6: Japan is taking a step toward formal recognition of non-binary identities. The Osaka High Court determined that the absence of a non-binary option in Japan's family registry system violates guaranteed constitutional protections against discrimination. A 50-year-old non-binary resident of Kyoto filed a petition in 2024 to amend their entry in Japan's registry system, known as the Koseki. The mandatory database for legal identification and family status only recognizes male and female gender categories. The Kyoto resident requested changing their designation of first daughter to a gender-neutral term. Beginning in Osaka in the late 1990s, individuals began to use the term X-gender for people whose gender identity is neither male nor female. Some groups in Japan, such as the Rainbow Action X Lounge, have petitioned for the gender field to be eliminated from administrative documents and family registers, adding that if the field cannot be eliminated, additional options beyond male and female should be provided. The High Court found that the lack of a non-binary gender option in the family registry system violates the spirit of Article 14, Paragraph 1 of the Constitution, which sets out the principle of equality. The court's judgment also stated that gender identity is directly linked to an individual's personal existence, making it significant legal good. However, the court ruled that changing the gender entry for the specific case is not appropriate, but the lack of non-binary gender markers should be reconsidered for the national system. That leaves the fate of gender markers in Japan's family registry system in the hands of Parliament. If the non-binary option is added at a later date, the Kyoto residents' request could be reconsidered.
5: And finally, the European Commission has rejected a ban on conversion therapy. Beginning in 2024, the European Citizens Initiative gathered over 1.2 million signatures from European Union citizens to ban conversion therapy. Last month, the petition was brought to the European Parliament, which voted in favor of the ban. European Economic and Social Committee President Seamus Boland stated in a public release, "Let us be absolutely clear. There is nothing to fix or cure. What needs to change is not people, but the systems, attitude, and structures that deny them their dignity." But the European Commission is the only body that can introduce binding legislation in the European Union, not the European Parliament, which voted in favor of the ban. When the matter was sent to the Commission, they decided that the European Union does not have the authority to force member states to ban the practice. Haji Labib, European Union Commissioner, spoke to Euronews on Thursday, May 14th, after the decision was released.
8: It's non-binding. This is a path that we choose because we didn't want to take, you know, decades of discussions like we are doing with the Equal Treatment Directive. So we prefer to build on the goodwill, on awareness, and on the fact that if we still believe that our union is a union of freedom, of expression, of equality, we need to ban these practices.
5: European Commission President Ursula von der Leyen stated that conversion therapy has no place in our union, adding that the European Union will publish a non-binding recommendation next year to push individual member states to ban the practice. Meanwhile, the United Nations has been calling for a global ban of conversion therapy since 2020.
6: That's News Wrap, Global Queer News with Attitude for the week ending May 16th, 2026. 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An informed community is a strong community.
5: News Wrap was written by Jeb Bakke, produced by Lucia Chappell and Brian DeShazor, and brought to you by you.
6: Thank you. 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For This Way Out, I'm Joe Bainline. Stay healthy.
5: And I'm Ava Davis. Stay safe.
0: 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This is the Rainbow Rewind,
9: where we take a quick look back at the people and the moments that made queer history.
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0: This week, we honor the May birthdays of Adrienne Rich and Harvey Milk.
9: Poet, author, feminist, and teacher Adrienne Rich has been hailed as one of the most widely read and influential poets of the second half of the 20th century.
10: As a lesbian feminist and a woman committed to change, I need to ask, how do we use memory, family, our ethnic and racial pasts? How do we avail ourselves of the ideas and actions of women who came before us? How do we resist this culture's pull toward a sentimental nostalgia or mere amnesia? What does responsibility to the past and the future entail?
0: Now let's rewind to a few May key queer milestones.
9: May 22nd, Harvey Milk's birthday, has been officially recognized in the state of California as Harvey Milk Day since 2009, with the city of West Hollywood becoming the first city in the nation to observe Harvey Milk Day as an official municipal holiday. On the other end of the celebratory spectrum, however, May 21st, 1979 marks the White Night riots in San Francisco. Following the lenient voluntary manslaughter verdict handed down to Dan White for assassinating Supervisor Harvey Milk and Mayor George Moscone, thousands of outraged queer community members marched on City Hall.
0: Their anger, combined with the actions of police who arrived to quell the scene, soon boiled over into rioting. The next day, on what would have been Milk's 49th birthday, 20,000 San Franciscans gathered to remember him. That October, more than 75,000 people marched for gay rights in Washington, D.C., and gay rights activists from around the country were inspired to continue their fight.
9: That's this week's Rainbow Rewind, because remembering our past fuels our pride. I'm Brian DeShazer.
0: And I'm Sherry Lund. Stay tuned. More This Way Out is coming up.

0: Even as governments crack down on LGBTQ people and human rights funding disappears, a new generation of activists is finding creative ways to organize, build community, and protect one another online and off. In the first two parts of this series, This Way Out's Ebony Joseph has explored the growing wave of anti-queer legislation around the world. It's clear that those laws are affecting everything from free expression to life-saving health care. However, hope is not lost as the series concludes.
1: What happens when democratic institutions stigmatize and isolate vulnerable minority groups rather than protect them? Unfortunately, systemic oppression is nothing new in our world's history. From labor strikes to the U.S. civil rights movement, the common thread for resistance was, and always has been, community organizing. As a new surge of anti-LGBTQ legislation spreads, activists are looking towards organizers in communities that have resisted long before this trend of harmful laws resurfaced. In 2014, Nigeria passed its Same-Sex Marriage Prohibition Act. Not only did it void any civil union between same-sex couples, it also banned participation in, quote, gay organizations and anyone publicly supporting or engaging in a same-sex relationship could face up to 10 years in prison.
2: What the Same-Sex Marriage Prohibition Act did was that it then gave the mob the power, gave people the power to melt out harm to people who they consider as stepping out of the heteronormative laws or stepping out of the ideal way of being.
1: Justin Chidozier was only 15 years old when the SSMPA was passed. A teenager coming of age in a country where simply being himself was being treated as a crime. After growing up witnessing the lack of protection for queer people, Chidozier decided to take matters into his own hands. That's how Chevs was born. He founded the group on his college campus as a way for young queer kids to find community. It started out as coordinating walking buddies to keep each other safe when traveling at night. And over the past 6 years, has grown into a coalition with chapters across the African continent.
2: Our work is deeply focused around mobilizing movement power and movement support and movement tactics to counter anti-rights and anti-gender backlashes and actions within our national frameworks and within our daily lives.
1: Chidozier says, while advocacy work in the past has relied on global actors attempting to influence policy change, that work often leaves no room for crisis response. What happens when the police show up at your door after someone reported seeing you with your partner? Or if your family kicks you out after discovering your gender identity? With Chevs, Chidozier's team acts as first responders, helping people escape dangerous living situations and navigate the legal system if they find themselves facing charges.
2: There's a lot of diplomacy and a lot of skepticism that went into the work. There's a lot of carefulness and trying to build allyship. But what we are seeing now is that a lot of people are really fed up of all of those BS. I'm begging you to let me exist kind of approach. Yes, the nonprofit people are great, but there is much you can do from a restricted and institutionalized setting.
1: The criminalization of the queer community infects every aspect of daily life. From finding housing to getting a job. Without protections against discrimination, young queer people are often left without any legal or economic safety nets. At CHEEN, the Community Health Initiative for Youth in Nigeria, organizers help young queer people build independence and practical life skills to survive in a society that often shuts them out.
3: Instead of just keeping them at home without doing anything, we should impact in their lives to ensure that even as they leave the safe shelter, they'll be able to be useful to themselves, to the community.
1: Moses is CHEEN's director of programs, leading mentorship and job training courses for local queer youth.
4: I was scouted out by our gender and advocacy officer, so she introduced me to the mentorship program almost 2 years plus now, and today I'm the communication officer.
1: That's good luck. A CHEEN mentee turned employee. He has the uniquely difficult job of finding the balance between promoting Chin services while also keeping the staff and community safe from harassment. A major goal of these anti-propaganda laws is silencing people from sharing information. In places like Russia and Poland, you can't even access sites that mention gender or queer rights without passing an age verification. Certain words are automatically censored on social platforms, causing posts to be deleted.
4: We do have a lot of cyber stalking. For example, we have pride posts and other related posts. We have to just bring them down, archive them, delete posts, constantly modifying things just to make sure we stay afloat online. We have also had cases where we've had to shut down our accounts for a few months.
1: As risky as it is, activists say digital spaces are essential to the future of organizing.
2: The normalization and the visibility that LGBTQI people has gotten in Nigeria and across the African continent especially is not because of the work NGOs and nonprofit has done. It is everyday Gen Z on TikTok normalizing their self, their expression, their identity, their love. That is like really great progress, although it comes with its own backlash. With also that visibility and awareness comes a lot of responsibility, because we have people who have made it their job to crack down on you as you're visible. We are having platforms censor a lot of pro-LGBTI, pro-feminist conversations while amplifying hate and biases against our group and our community as well.
1: Nigeria's law didn't just quell queer voices within the nation's borders. It became a template for other governments. Soon, countries like Uganda, Ghana, and Kenya were pushing similar legislation. Chepkiri Rono is the program's development officer at GALC Plus, formerly known as the Gay and Lesbian Coalition of Kenya. They've formed partnerships with over 20 other advocacy groups across the country.
5: Our work centers around creating and sustaining a support system. So working together with allies, pro-human rights organizations, the media, diplomatic communities, and other key public sectors within the Kenyan landscape so that the movement is also not just isolated on its own.
1: Their Queering the Ballot campaign encourages Gen Z Kenyans to get involved in local politics, from voting and organizing for legal protections to even running for office.
5: The younger generation is more interested about the future of this country, and that energy is what we are leveraging. And of course, a lot of political education that goes into that. So we're trying to build the political power from the ground up to just help our communities, number one, understand the political situation of the country and understand that it's their right to participate politically as enshrined in the constitution, and that democratic inclusion must be practical and just not abstract or rhetoric.
1: Activists say it's impossible to untangle anti-LGBTQ policies from the global rise of fascism.
2: It's about government power, global domination. It's just like what they are doing with the American First Global Health Strategy, which is sort of asking people right now, okay, how do we collectively fight HIV and AIDS and malaria and other pandemics as a global problem? They're asking you, oh, what does America get to benefit, right? Or what does America get in return? So this solidarity comes at a cost. We are seeing how also Zambia did not sign because they refused to give away their mineral rights, because that was a conditionality. Countries are competing. China, the US are competing for African resources, for African ownership and recolonization, if you ask me. And it is the most vulnerable groups that then get to suffer all of these things that are happening. For example, now we are doing a lot of work on the upcoming Interparliamentarian Conference coming up in Ghana, which is being sponsored by Family Watch International, Sharon Sletta, and the rest of them, coming to propagate a proposed African charter for family and sovereignty, which has a lot of very un-African propositions of how families are. They want to define family as just nuclear family.
1: Sounds familiar, right? Whether it's so-called family value and child protection laws in Europe, or political leaders in Russia and the US labeling rights activists as terrorists, manufactured culture wars are the prime exports used to turn harmful rhetoric into global policy, often backed by powerful conservative groups based in the West.
5: The the anti-rights movement or anti-gender movement is such an interconnected web, and the work you're seeing in Africa or the region is a very well-coordinated mesh of events and a coordinated web of partners. The same Sharon Slater that sponsored the Anti-Homosexuality Act of 2023 of Uganda is the same person who wanted to sponsor the Family Protection Bill in Kenya. It's just called a different title in Kenya, but the language is the same, the clauses is the same. The ideology around pushing LGBTQ plus people and identities to the extreme periphery is still the same. The idea of harsher penalties to the existing British colonial law is the same.
1: When asked what's the biggest challenge in operating in these environments, the answer was the same across the board.
3: Funding to sustain the work we have been doing for over a decade now.
2: Funding cuts, we lost 80% of grants last year, and this led to laying off of staff and a lot of people.
5: The impact of the return of Trump and subsequently the executive orders that now closed off major funding around global health and related programming became a point of concern. Some clinics were forced to shut down, and you can imagine what that means for communities. Direct interventions like safety and security at the grassroots levels were significantly affected because of the major cuts of funding.
1: It's hard to focus on crisis response or legal advocacy when you're struggling to keep the lights on.
2: The community has to be alive before you do systemic work. You need to get people out of prison. You need to give people shelter. You need to support people psychologically who are going through mental health stuff. You need to provide legal support.
1: When asked how they have the courage to continue fighting, the answer was simple. They don't have a choice.
3: Most people are tired of being in the closet. The government or the environment have dragged them to that level of they cannot really endure anymore.
1: And that determination is pushing the movement beyond survival and towards something bigger.
5: At the heart of our work is one simple belief that every person deserves to be free. Every person deserves to be safe. Every human being needs to be treated with dignity. And so we are grounded in that conviction that, number one, LGBTQ plus people are not separate from society. We are a part of this civic society. So our struggle is not about survival. It's about belonging. It's about equality. It's about justice.
1: For This Way Out, I'm Ebony Joseph.

0: Thanks for choosing This Way Out, brought to you by the nonprofit Overnight Productions. Jeb Bakke wrote News Wrap, read by Ava Davis and Joe Bainline, and Ebony Joseph produced our feature. Audra Day and Tom Petty performed some of the music you heard, and Kim Wilson composed and performed our theme music. This Way Out thanks the Yavanna Foundation, Richard Merck and Brad Payton of Silicon Valley celebrating their 50th year together, John Beaupre, and all the listener sponsors who make this program possible. 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

0: Myra from their CD called Near and Distant Shores with the Nellie J. Banks. Hey, welcome everybody to another edition of Jig's Dinner. Well, Father's Day is a couple of weeks out. This is now the end of May, so you should get your request in as soon as possible. You got about a couple of shows yet to go, but don't leave it till the last minute. Get your request in as soon as you think about it.
1: This next song I got at a time out in Newfoundland, but I think it was first brought to light by the McNulty family about 20 or 30 years ago. A song called Far Away in Australia.

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And as grasses grow and waters flow in a free and easy way, but give me enough.

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I don't have a liffy down to kill a little.

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1: As I went into the chandler shop, some candles for to buy, I went inside the chandler shop, but no one could I spy. Now I was disappointed, so some angry words I said,
2: when I heard the sound of it right above me head. When I heard the sound of it right above me head.
1: Now I was quick and I was slick, so up the stairs I fled, and very surprised was I to find the chandler's wife in bed. And with her was another man of quite considerable size,
2: and they were having it right before me eyes. Oh, and they were having it right before me eyes.
1: Now when the fun was over and done, the lady raised her head, and very surprised was she to find me standing by the bed. If you will be discreet, me boy, if you will be so kind,
2: why don't you come up for some whenever you feel inclined? Well, why don't you come up for some whenever you feel inclined? So many's the night and many's the day when the chandler wasn't home, to get myself some candles to the chandler shop I'd roam. But never's the one she give to me, she give to me instead a little bit more of that to light me way to bed. Just a little bit more of that to light me way to bed.
1: So come all you married men, take heed whenever you go to town, and if you leave your wife alone, be sure and tie her down. And if you'll be so kind to her, just lie her down there on the floor,
2: and give her so much of that she doesn't want anymore. I ain't give her so much of that she doesn't want anymore.
3: Hey! A jolly beggarman with the Chandler's Shop. Dublin City Ramblers with the pub song medley. We had a in there. We had The Last of the Irish Rover, Goodbye Mrs. Durkin, and Whiskey in the Jar, and so on and so on. And Ryan's Fancy started off that set with Far Away in Australia.
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Alberta. I'm going to do a play a song by Isla Grant. It's called The Keeper Off My Heart. I think she does a great job on that song. So anyway, thank you very much, sir, and have a great week. Bye.

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1: Play ball!
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4: 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Now, who doesn't love a good feed at Jig's Dinner? I'll tell you, this is the place to be.

from her brand new CD called Beauty in the Darkness with I Am What I Believe. Dana Reid hails from Old Shop, Newfoundland and Labrador. Well, there is a lot of talk on the go lately about the hockey. I know nothing about it, but everybody comes up to me and says, hey, what about that hockey? And I just looks at him and says, yeah, that was something, wasn't it? I haven't got a clue. Don't talk to me about hockey. I know nothing about it.

0: turn, he'd just go straight. If he struck, he'd take your life, playing hockey on the ice.
1: Oh, and Harmer Brucerlin shifted the net and fired one in. Rowley beat him in the face, but they was all the best of friends. If you had to use your fists, you'd

0: chicken, frogs, or rats, or mice. But there was another man playing hockey on the ice.
1: We had Bumper referee, cause he saw one on TV. He made up all the rules, but no one gave a heed. And the worst one of the bunch, Tom would go home for his lunch. He'd do it just for spite, playing hockey on the ice.
2: Brucey's mother tanned his hide for wearing Sunday clothes outside, for falling in the rent or going off the edge of the ice. For

0: Now that's the kind of hockey I know. Jackie Sullivan, fiery hockey blood. Wayne Morgan with the hockey game and Buddy Wass name and the other fellas with the hockey song. Hope you enjoy your hockey game.
1: Thanks for tuning in to Jig's Dinner. If there's something you'd like to hear on next week's show, please call area code 709-701-2434.
2: If you had kidney disease, it might sound something like this. It could look something like this. And it would probably feel something like this. That's because kidney disease has few warning signs. And so for many people, it goes undetected until it's too late. So don't just do this. 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
4: Hello, this is Petty. I found one song about a song I wanted to buy from the Hill, Terry Cody. He likes the old Blue Star, so I was wondering, could you find that Blue Star song? Okay, thanks, all. Have a good week now. God love you.

from Ragga from their very first CD, their self-titled CD, with All Through the Beer. Hey, coming up next, we got a brand new single. It is from Michelle Hogan. Her new CD is called Moving On.

0: O'Brien and Ronnie Power with the Fish Plant song. Jenny and Josie, I Wish I Was a Newfie, and Minnie White started off this hour with the Irish Two-Step. Welcome back, everybody. Well, coming up in this hour, the great music will continue, but we got to get caught up on some requests, so let's do that right now.
1: Hello, Roland. This is Austin back here again. I'm here, Roland, with more accordion favorites by Winston Sanders. The first one, Roland, is the Fisherman's Favorite. And off to see Granny and Winston's Favorite. Thanks, Roland. Have a good week now. Bye-bye.

0: Drops of Green with Mick Alpine's Fusiliers. Winston Saunders before that with Winston's Favorites, and I had to substitute off to see Grandma with Sam Rose. You can tell it's from an LP called Newfoundland Accordion. Winston Saunders again before that with Fisherman's Favorites.
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0: come. He's too busy.
1: Jenny, of course he'll come.
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0: Dad!
2: I know. You guys didn't think I'd make it, but come on. Could I really miss my son's birthday? Here you go, Dan.
0: Thanks, Dad. But today's Jenny's birthday.
2: 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Happy birthday, Jenny!
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0: around his pad again. 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I really enjoyed the song. It's a really nice song. You have to listen to it. But how about The Pain of Glass by Travis Richards? Thanks for having the week now. By the way, you had a good show Sunday. I enjoyed it again. God love you then. Okay. Bye-bye.
1: Good morning, my old friend. 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

0: 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A great song and a true song, because until you open up the curtain, you don't know what is going on outside. It could be raining, snowing, or a gray, foggy day.
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1: Jamie Taylor and Come On, Bud, Let's Sing It Again. A great cameo appearance there by Bud Davidge. Hey, listen, we got about 20, 25 minutes left in this hour. Coming up next, well, we got a great set for you. We got something from the Carlton Showman, the Barry McNeils, Jason R. Martin, and we're going to start it off with the Rankin family.

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Hello, this is Betty again. I'm calling this time my late mom, Mary Manette, from my sons, Patty and Chris. Our daughters, Debbie, Winnie, and Teresa. And I also like to send out the same sign to the poor Winnie Witten, the late Winnie Witten, also known as Ben, from her sons, Harold and Maxie, and her daughter, Ann. I take care of somebody's waiting for me. Thanks, Roland. Have a good week now. God love you. 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

0: that's it for this hour. We're going to pause and be right back with you again in hour three.
1: Hello. We have the name, okay? Not too much. What's the big plans for tonight?
2: I don't know, but I think we're going to the store and pick up some bears.
1: Are we getting on the bear tonight?
2: I think we should get out of there.
1: We should get out of there.

Courtney Wicks with a brand new CD called Love Me with the Dutchman. At least the CD is new to us here on the Jigs Dinner Show. Daniel O'Donnell with Any Tipperary Town, and Tony Johnson started off this hour with I'm a Fisherman's Boy. Hey, welcome back to Hour 3. We still got a lot of great music coming your way. We're going to finish off our last few requests, like one from Karen Squire. She says, hello, I listen to your show every Sunday and I love it. Keep up the good work. I heard for the first time last Sunday the tragic loss of the Sarah Hahn and crew. What a beautiful song. Would you play it again this Sunday, please? And thank you, Karen.

0: Foster and Allen from the Greatest Hit CD with Maggie. Carl Lundgren before that with The Day the Tears Fell Like Rain. The song is a tribute to the men, their boat, and their memory that were lost at sea. May the 25th of 2025. They just erected the monument. Did it the other day, May the 25th of 2026. Go to the Jigs Dinner Facebook page. You'll see the monument there. Hey, we're going to take our first break this hour. When we return, we got something from Vince Collins.
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Hello, I'm John Croft calling. I'd love to hear a couple of requests, please. And the first one I'd like to hear would be from my good friend of myself and my wife, and that would be Catherine Cody, who passed away 5 years ago today. And 40 Shades of Green would be nice to hear by Jack Trio. Yeah, thank you. And Johnny McAvoy and My Father's House, and Jason Martin and The Old Man's Accordion. Appreciate it very much, Lord. You got a good show going there. Thanks, John Croft.

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But I busted a chair right across his teeth, and we crashed through the wall and into the street, kicking and a gouging in the mud and the blood and beer. I'll tell you, I fought tougher men, but I really can't remember when.

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And I knew I wouldn't be there to help you get along. So I give you that name.

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And I think about him now and then, every time I try and every time I win. And if I ever have a son, I think I'm gonna name him Bill or George, anything but Sue.

that's it for this edition of Jig's Dinner. 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Don't forget to make a request, 709-701-2434. Father's Day is about 2 weeks out. You got to get your requests in before it's too late. Take care. God bless. Have yourself a great week. See you next time.

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1: Yes Boy.
2: Hello, hello, hello. Welcome to Yes Boy with Pauline.
1: And Derek.
2: Hey, it's usually the other way around.
1: It is. I usually start the show, but today it's Pauline.
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3: And we are syndicated to a number of radio stations in Canada. One of them is to CHMR in St. John's, Newfoundland and Labrador. And that's where today's show takes us in terms of our feature artist. And Pauline, would you like to say who it is?
2: Our feature artist. I don't know about Derek. Derek may have known about it.
1: So you're not
2: going to
1: actually, it's like this preamble.
2: Yeah, it's going to be a preamble.
1: Oh my God.
2: It's
1: going to
2: be a preamble. Okay, it's Rhea. All right, Rhea. We're doing Rhea.
1: It's Rhea. Yeah.
2: Rhea!
1: And you know, we've played some of her music through the Covideo Collective, and we're
2: that's what I was gonna say. That was my preamble.
1: Okay, well, I preambled your preamble.
2: Yeah, you preempted my preamble,
1: right? So, we are featuring Rhea today. She's based in St. John's, but we're gonna learn about her. We're really impressed with the Covideo Collective releases she's had, and she was featured on a couple of our recent shows. But today is all about her original music, and she is described as a jazz folk singer, a songwriter, a guitarist, producer, and visual artist. Now, that's a lot.
2: That is. And did you say she went to university in Boston?
1: She went to the Berklee College of Music in Boston.
2: Wow.
1: She graduated with a professional music diploma in songwriting. So I've been listening to a lot of her music here in the last bit leading up to this show. And if there was one word that I would use to characterize her music, it would be quality.
2: Oh.
1: She has quality of, I mean, her voice is amazing, and we'll enjoy that through the show. But the production, and you look at her website, rheatunes.com, which is just full of stuff, all her music and photos and press, everything. In fact, you can see it here, Pauline. It's I'll mouse over to it. Where's my cursor, boy?
2: Oh, I could just believe you. Well, seeing we're on the air.
1: It won't give me the mouse because we're recording. Anyway,
2: exactly.
1: It's rheatunes.com. So that's R-E-A, that's Rhea. Rheatunes.com. Check it out. It's really crisp and professional, and she actually has a degree in visual arts. She has a fine arts degree from MUN, Memorial University of Newfoundland. Can't beat MUN, boy.
2: No, boy.
1: I've got a degree from MUN.
2: Yes, boy.
1: Yes, boy.
2: You came out to Calgary and met me with that raggedy old degree.
1: I know, boy.
2: little bachelor's degree.
1: She's a little dog-eared the degree was, boy.
2: Well, mind you, so was mine.
1: Right. So, and we will get into Rough Patches a little later on in today's show as well.
2: Remember we said we weren't going to do a Rough Patches
1: today?
2: It's
1: linked into the Bone Sessions.
2: No.
1: So
2: we took a pause, and Derek...
1: A pause? That's like a rough patch, sorry. I better not push my luck here.
2: Derek has convinced me that we are indeed doing sort of a variation on Rough Patches today.
1: It's like, let's say yes to dogs, right?
2: But there's no dog in this Rough Patch.
1: Well, there is sort of, and we'll explain that later.
2: Right,
1: It's like no one...
2: You're incorrigible.
1: Mr. Right? I don't even know what that means. All these big words, boy, Pauline. So I've got a thing here. I'm going to put this on. This is going to be what I'm wearing today. And I'm wearing my moose hat that Phyllis knit for me.
2: That's my maternal auntie Phyllis.
1: So Phyllis lives in Bishop's Falls, and we're thinking of Phyllis and her family today.
2: Yes.
1: And I was chatting with Karina there out in Cox's Cove and Isabel. And so I've got my moose hat on. We could have a moose feature.
2: No, we're not having a moose feature.
1: No, okay, so we'll just stay with Rough Patches. Anyway, so let's get into the music.
2: God forbid.
1: I mean, really, we really need to get out of the way.
2: Yeah.
1: There's a lot of music we've got planned for the show.
2: Well, I wanted to say, I think the one word I would use to describe her music is heart. Her heart is really
1: absolutely
2: in it, you know, the whole psychosocial component of her music.
1: Yeah.
2: It's meaningful. I think she's speaking from experience or exposure anyway, and Yeah, I would say heart.
1: Yeah, I like that. I think she would too.
2: There you go.
1: You know,
2: and she might like you in that moose hat too.
1: Okay, so we have two songs coming up. The first is Wonderland. Wonderland is actually one of my favorite Rhea songs.
2: Mm-hmm.
1: Deep Water is the second song, and that's off Safe and Sound 2019. So let's get straight to the Rhea music. A real treat here today on Yes Bod. This is Wonderland by Rhea.

0: Welcome back to Yes By. What did we just hear there, Derek?
1: Two songs by Rhea just now, both written by her, all of her songs today. We just heard Deep Water, and that was off the Safe and Sound 2019 album. And before that, to start the show off, we heard Wonderland, which is also off that same album. Really gets an introduction into Rhea here with her deep, meaningful lyrics, drawing on her own personal experiences. What did you think of those two songs?
0: Well, I thought they were great. A lyric that stood out for me in the first song in Wonderland was basically, how can I be good to myself when my mind won't rest? Mm-hmm. And I think a lot of people in society can relate to that. That could speak of anxiety, that could speak of over-focusing on things.
1: Yeah, all sorts of things. And mental health is such a massive issue these days. Yeah.
0: And people's routines and relationships.
1: And there was another lyric in Wonderland that I picked up on.
0: Okay.
1: Vacant stares taking up my space, and then my reflection static and tired. It's just, I mean, her songwriting ability and her production and you know, guitar work, it's really remarkable.
0: I think it's always extra special when an artist is performing their own music.
1: Mm-hmm, yes.
0: Because you know then that it really comes from within.
1: Yeah. She was interviewed by the Newfoundland Herald, which is a popular, long-standing publication in Newfoundland. And I'm just going to draw a little bit from that about Wonderland, the source of that. So she was on a train ride from Boston to Revere in Massachusetts, going to Revere Beach and to watch a metal show. And the train stop was Wonderland. And so they were bound to Wonderland. But that created, I guess, a start point for that song, where she longs to return to her Wonderland, a place free of stress and self-doubt. And that is really a theme through a lot of her music. So Rhea's, you know, like so many of us, has had her ups and downs in life, but it's really become a source of inspiration for her music. And then the second song, Deep Water, talked about failing relationships, used the metaphor of deep water and sinking. She wrote that after a breakup, feeling helpless, but sought some solace and comfort in writing this song, the ebb and the flow of the sea and the deep water. And, you know, that's something I can relate to as having a lot of meaning in my life as well, the up and down of deep water. So a great start to the show here today from Rhea. And let's see, next up we have a little more of a lighter song. This is going to be off her first album, and she has four albums. So the first was released in 2012, Green Popsicle, where we're going to hear the title track from that. And then after that, Raindrops, and that is a whole other song. It's just, I can't really.
0: I think, Derek, this is the time where you say to me, step out of the way.
1: We get out of the way.
0: Let the music do the job.
1: Right, yeah, Raindrops. So both off the Green Popsicle 2012, and we'll listen to music from all four of her albums here today, but let's go straight into Green Popsicle here on Yes By.
0: Yes By.
1: By Rhea.
0: Yes By.
1: Yes By.

0: Welcome back to Yes Bly. We are totally enjoying the lovely music from Rhea here today. All the music we're playing is written and produced by Rhea.
1: I want to ask you, Derek, after Green Popsicle, which I really enjoyed, just sort of that idea of not wanting to grow up, not wanting to take on all the big responsibilities, just play. But I, of course, focused on the popsicle itself very literally. Do you have a ranking at all?
0: I like the red ones, which would be probably raspberry.
1: How old are you, six?
0: Right.
1: I like the red ones.
0: And then I like the purple ones. So that was a bit of a lighter song, a playful song. Nice. You know, I really enjoyed that. That's off her first album, Green Popsicle, that came out in 2012. And then after that, Raindrops, that was like, wow, like, you know, relaxing, deep, meaningful, intense. It had it all.
1: Yeah,
0: you know,
1: sure did.
0: But very melodic. Just a lovely song. Wow.
1: I find her voice and the genre to lend itself to clarity.
0: Oh, yeah. That is so rare. Sadly, these days. So thank you, Rhea, for just the clarity and her voice, there's a strength, there's a softness, there's a precision and a clarity that is just very special, you know. Wow. So just super enjoying all of her music here today. And you know, Pauline, another thing, she's a painter.
1: Really?
0: Yeah. Yeah. In fact, there's some, maybe I'll pull up on the website on riatunes.com. I'd want to plug that because
1: it's a real quality looking website.
0: It is. And she has that degree in visual arts and fine arts, and she does all her promotional material. You know, it probably won't come as a surprise that she has beautiful artwork, watercolors, some birds. It's pretty clear she really likes the spring and summer, and it's like her artwork.
1: Very much so.
0: Yeah.
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0: Gracias to Mahalia just now with that Spanish station ID. And don't forget to check out her French music show, B.A. Du.
1: Yes, bye.
0: Right? So let's get back to Rhea and her own language of music. Just awesome. Awesome talent in Newfoundland. It's Rhea. Next up is Safe and Sound. I think it has a lot of meaning for her and for a number of reasons. It's a song about how life was easier when she was younger.
1: Ain't that just the truth?
0: Yeah. As you grow up, life stresses and pressures cause her to lose her way, is what she wrote on her website. And it's a call to help, this song. But another special angle is that the Berklee College of Music is a very prestigious music school in the United States in Boston area. So you don't just sort of go there. You've got to, like, it's really tough to qualify. And so in her audition, this is the song she sang, Safe and Sound, and led to a lot of experiences in Boston. Rhea and the Tugboats, a band that she formed there. And some of the music today is from that band. And now, do you know so I'm sort of deviating a bit here, but
1: you're my favorite deviant.
0: Right.
1: Sorry, deviator.
0: Yeah, that was not an accident. Pauline is very precise in her words and grammar, you know. So, yes, I caught that, and now I'm sort of highlighting that to everyone
1: else. Are you a little blushing? All our listeners are thinking, what kind of deviant is he?
0: I know, boy. I got the baseball hat on again.
1: I think that's the kind of deviant you are. Someone who'd wear a baseball cap house.
0: It's my Yes Boy hat.
1: It doesn't matter. All right.
0: Yes Boy.
1: Yes Boy.
0: Right?
1: All right.
0: The other thing I wanted to say is, like, I got this at the mall, at the Down Homer store in the mall. There's another one downtown. And that reminds me of the Rocket Bakery. Okay? The Rocket Bakery. It was a special place for Rhea because in some of her early days in starting to play downtown, she played at the Rocket Bakery, and that is a super cool place.
1: Right on.
0: I've been down there.
1: You've been to the Rocket Bakery?
0: Oh, yes, boy.
1: Yes, boy.
0: Oh, I love it down there. Great food, and it's one of those places you don't really get on the mainland. I mean, you sort of do, but
1: there's so much you don't get on the mainland.
0: It's a special place, and it's just got that. I love it there. And bars down there. And I'm not just talking about George Street. There's a lot of bars downtown. Rocket Bakery is one of those, like, you can go there for lunch. You can meet a friend. And they've got a little tiny nook right by the window where you can play. And so, you know, in fact, there's photos of Rhea Play in there, plays that she played a lot in the earlier days.
1: That's an exposure, yeah.
0: You know, and I don't know, I was talking about the Yes by Head, and then I'm talking about Rocket Bakery. How did that happen?
1: It's because you're a deviant.
0: Deviant? I'm back to that again? That's twice. Wow, I've never been called that except today, and it's now twice.
1: And it's now twice.
0: I'm going to stop counting.
1: By the same person.
0: I know. It's a reliable, see, that's the problem, is you're a really reliable source.
1: Yeah.
0: Right? See, if you call me a deviant, like, how do
1: people are going to believe
0: that. How do I counter that, right?
1: All right, I'll officially go on the record. Derek is not a deviant.
0: And vote for the Yes Boy hat in the House. Seriously, I need your help. Oh, my.
1: So, dear God. Well, if you get to wear your Yes Boy hat in the House, what do you like it?
0: You get to wear a hat, too.
1: I don't want to wear a hat. But
0: speaking of hats and catastrophe, right? I was emailing with Kat, and I accidentally said, hi, hat. Which is also a musical instrument. But anyway, I've dug a hole of transgressions here.
1: That's, yeah.
0: So anyway, since then, back and forth with emails, and Kat's been so helpful with the show, you know, I've said that she's the cat in the hat. We love Dr. Seuss. Right?
1: We do.
0: And Wendell Borton.
1: That Wendell Borton, you could write a whole Dr. Seuss story about Wendell Borton.
0: Well, if Dr. Seuss and The Simpsons got together, I don't know. I don't think that should really happen.
1: That's actually one of the most brilliant things you've said.
0: Oh,
1: right
0: see,
1: there. Right
0: see, that,
1: here
0: that
1: on air.
0: That makes me sad. that would be the most brilliant thing.
1: No.
0: I don't strive for that.
1: It's outside the box. Anybody can be brilliant in math and science. But when you bring together two great artists like that, I tell you,
0: mm-hmm.
1: Yeah, that'd be
0: The Simpsons
1: good.
0: Is a great artist.
1: Well, in their own cultural way, yeah.
0: In their own special way.
1: Yeah, in their own
0: way. But Wendell
1: way.
0: Borton, and that's the name of a cat, and also I think, as an aside, a character on The Simpsons, I don't know much
1: don't
0: about
1: know.
0: That, the god.
1: You know
0: Wendell
1: that.
0: Borton is an orange cat. Who's playing today is Rhea.
1: Yeah, who's playing? What are we doing? Are we having lunch after this?
0: Lunch after this. I would love to be at the Rocket Bakery for lunch, honest to God.
1: Wouldn't that be nice if we could?
0: So, next up on Yes Why. Oh!
1: Next up on.
0: No, actually, not next up.
1: Not next up.
0: So, it's time for
1: Rough Patches.
0: Here we go. It's time for Rough Patches. Rough. That's the Rough Patches Stinger. We love that because of Friendly. And this is sort of our bone session. We just got Friendly and Lily new bones yesterday. Friendly and Lily, they're lacking in bones. They hardly have any. And we got them.
1: Which is not true. There's a point where there's about 30 of them on the floor, like literally. And we have hardwood floors. And if you step on one of these bones, you will kill yourself.
0: It's like a serious hazard in our house. People have come in and, like, the dogs have even tripped on the bones. And they've got four legs, right? You know, like, Lily flipped out, like, you know, literally flipped out. She flips out in other ways, too. So rough patches can be about anything. I mean, yes, dogs, but it can be about it's like the highs and the lows, the good, the bad. And because Rhea recorded three songs at the Bone Sessions, and there's the logo, Pauline Boy, right there in the bottom right.
1: Bone is spelled B-O-W-N, yes. And then the Sessions is in the...
0: A dog bone.
1: In a dog bone.
0: Right, so it's a rough patch.
1: So that... makes it a rough patch.
0: It makes it
1: again,
0: a rough patch.
1: Again, feel free to contact me on the Facebook page and let me know if you think that truly meets the criteria for a rough patch.
0: So, we're going to get back to the music. The rough patch, basically...
1: Listen to her bone sessions.
0: The bone sessions, and like some of the music and her theme that we've talked about already and we'll hear coming up is about some ups and downs and so some rough patches in life.
1: Well, yeah, fair. Then in that case, almost anything could be a rough patch.
0: Right, and I think that's to live by. Anything. Life is a rough patch.
1: I thought,
0: right?
1: It was going to be about dogs.
0: But dogs are about everything.
1: Dogs are life.
0: Right? Dog, like, life is about...
1: What if Nietzsche said dogs are life?
0: I betcha.
1: Maybe.
0: You know?
1: Maybe.
0: Like, you know, dogs are life, and they are metaphors and symbols for everything, and we should be more like dogs, because dogs are faithful, they're loyal, they love us, they love each other. And what more do you want in life than that?
1: So they'll eat up their own puke. If they throw up, they'll eat it.
0: I was about to say something about COVID and how, like, oh my God, like, if someone was on their knees in the movie theater licking the floor.
3: You know, like a dog.
0: Like, oh, like people are just completely freak right out, right? Anyway, we're just not going there today.
1: You know, after COVID, I don't know if I'm going to do...
0: COVID's never going to be over.
1: No, COVID's forever.
0: We all got it.
1: That.
0: Do you know that between, I heard a statistic about the COVID, between 0 and 100% of people get it.
1: Oh, stop it. When you... Using your, you're just
0: that's
1: trying,
0: the math.
1: That's you're just trying to trick my mom.
0: Yeah, really. Eh? Do you know about imaginary numbers?
1: Yes, I do, Derek. What are
0: we
1: playing?
0: We should tell your
1: next?
0: Mom about that.
1: Next,
0: that's the modern law.
1: Next up on Yes Boy.
0: Get out the modern law door.
1: Get out the mother-in-law.
0: I was talking
1: door.
0: To Karina about that yesterday.
1: That's the door where there's no steps and you fall flat on your face. That's the mother-in-law door.
0: Yeah.
1: So you be careful how you're treating my mother.
0: Not, well, I love your mother. It's not as much fun when you explain it, though. It's like, okay, where were we now in the playlist?
1: I don't think we were anywhere. I think we're just rambling.
0: Oh, right. No, it's the Bone Session. So we're going to play two songs from the Bone Sessions to make it a rough patch. It's a real rough patch day.
1: Oh, look at you closing the loop.
0: I know. That was a great rough patch. Yeah, and it's a real rough patch.
1: It's a real rough patch.
0: Yeah, it's like a real. Next off on Yes Boy. It's going to be Safe and Sound by Rhea, and it's the Bone Session, although she does also, it's actually on several of her albums.
1: Well, do you want to tell them what the Bone Sessions are? Or did we do that?
0: So long ago. Bone Sessions is a film production company in St. John's. They invited her to record three songs. I believe they create opportunities for sort of newish type artists. I mean, Rhea is a lot more than a new and up and coming. She's produced already four albums, right? Wow. Bone Session, and there's three songs. We're going to hear two of them next. I'm really striving to get to that now. We're going to hear Safe and Sound coming up next, and after that, Shy Girl. And we'll chat about those songs after we play them. We're actually going to play them. Anyway, let's go straight into Rhea, Safe and Sound, Bone Sessions. Oh, that's Lily in the background here on...
1: Yes, Boy.
0: Yes, Boy.
1: Yes, Boy.
0: Yes, Boy.
1: Yes, Boy.
0: Let's let the dogs bark. They'll bark us into the song.
1: Come on.
0: Okay.

Hey, it's Rhea, and you're listening to Yes Bye on CKXU in Lethbridge, Alberta, and syndicated to CHMR in St. John's, Newfoundland and Labrador. Yes Bye.

0: Welcome back to Yes Boy. We just heard Shy Girl by Rhea, our feature artist here today on Yes Boy. And before that, we heard Safe and Sound. That is probably her signature song, Safe and Sound. I was going to mention Rhea and the Tugboats. Did I mention that already?
1: You did.
0: Yeah. Did I mention the origin of the name Tugboats?
1: No, you didn't.
0: Oh, so.
1: I like that I'm the keeper of your memory.
0: Yeah. That's not me, boy.
1: It's all offloaded off-site.
0: It's all random. Random access memory. But anyway, Rhea and the Tugboats. This is a bit of a little-known fact. I only picked this up on one of her live shows. A number of her live shows are on her website. And it's from a TV program, a children's TV show, Theodore Tugboat.
1: Oh!
0: You know that one?
1: No.
0: It's from the 90s, I think. And it's based, I think, in Halifax. And so I think she grew up with that show. And I guess Tugboats, and that's the thing in the harbor and what. Not. And so the Tugboats, Rhea and the Tugboats, a band she formed in Boston, they played a lot of live shows. Check out RheaTunes.com. And so Rhea and the Tugboats. And now in St. John's, she has her band Rhea and Friends. I think Jordan Young was on some of those. So we really enjoyed those two songs. A Shy Girl was interesting. Talked about addictions and anxiety brings misery. It was one of the lyrics there.
1: Yes, and, yes, it does.
0: And it was interesting. I mean, as you said, she speaks and sings from the heart. We're going to have a song coming up, Win My Heart, actually. We're going to get into that. We've got two songs coming up on Yes Boy. It seems too soon to be introducing the next song.
1: Yeah, it's because we're used to chatting so much.
0: You know, Rhea is also a teacher.
1: Is she?
0: She teaches not only children, but also, you know, adults who are wanting to become like professional musicians. So anyway, that's pretty cool that she's a teacher, right?
1: Cool, very.
0: You know? So now we're going to take another change of pace, showing really the diversity of Rhea. And we've got two songs coming up from two different albums. So in 2014, Favorite Company came out, and we're going to play the song Win My Heart. After that, almost an experimental album, Call Me, which is an electronic sort of synthesized pop album that came out in November 2018. And she did that to go outside her comfort zone as a musician. So very different music. We'll talk about that a bit later. But she produced the entire album in every respect. And that's a lot. That's a lot.
1: That is a lot.
0: You know.
1: And so, it'd be really nice if our listeners got to hear it.
0: Actually listen to it.
1: Yes.
0: Okay. So let's go into Win My Heart. If we play the song, it'll win your heart.
1: Yeah, I don't know. Maybe I'm the deviant.
0: Maybe. It'd be two of us or none of us. Anyway, see, now we're chatting again, boy. Anyway, okay, we're gonna focus. Stay on track here. We're going to go into
1: Win My Heart.
0: And after that, we'll have Call Me here on Yes Boy. So Win My Heart by Rhea.

0: right. Welcome back to Yes Why. We just heard something really different by Rhea. That was Call Me, the title track off the Call Me album of 2018, November. Really different sound, Pauline, electronic pop, and just shows her diversity. And before that, we heard Win My Heart. That was off Favorite Company of 2014. So our next Rhea song is something different yet again. This is in support of Young Adult Cancer Canada, or YAC, and features the Rhea original song, What Can I Do For You, from her 2014 album Favorite Company. But what we're going to play is the co-video collective version, and the video is great. It shows people from Newfoundland to Yellowknife to BC all having fun and dancing to this song in the video, people and families affected by cancer. 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And with this effort, Richie thanks the Co-Video Collective performers, Maria White, that's Rhea, Jordan Young of Grey J Music, Brian Downton, and Richie, of course, with his lizard buddy, and from YAC, founder Jeff Eaton, a two-time cancer survivor, and he's now giving back. And that's actually their slogan, YAC's got your back. So why don't we all have YAC's back, everyone? That website again, youngadultcancer.ca. Thanks so much for all you're doing for this great cause.
1: Yes, why?
0: And then to end off the show today, Yes, Why, we're going to play off Green Popsicle, the song Floating. And we will just float away here on Yes, Why.
1: Nice.
0: Okay, so a special thank you today to Rhea. I hope you've all enjoyed her amazing music. What a talent. We've tried to bring you a glimpse of that today on Yes Why, but really, check out her website, rheatunes.com. There is just so much more.
1: Yes Why!
0: So that's it for the Rhea show here today. To take us out now, a couple of fine Rhea songs.
1: Yes Why!
0: Yes Why!

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1: Now, you've got your guilt in a twist. Helpable. Here's your host, Patricia Fraser.
2: Hi, and welcome to the show. We have a whole hour of fantastic contemporary Celtic music to bring you. And we've been, as usual, scouring the globe. We started off in Germany, where we picked up some broom besoms. They have an album out called Rouse and Raise Your Voice. And this is Stanhope in Weardale.

Now, True's Bras are an American group, but they love music from Bruges. That was Rainy Day Boire and Courtship Boire. Haggis X1 is from right here in Canada. Their album is called Any Means of Persuasion, and this is Arthur's Gold.

Sloan joined the Mahones on The Hunger and the Fight. You're listening to Celt in a Twist. Do stick around for more fantastic Celtic music. I'm Patricia Fraser.

0: we hit Scandinavia for those two songs. First, we started off with Anne Bjørklund. She's from Norway, and the album is called Kum Løy. That was Needle's Eye. And then Danish group Drones and Bellows had a song of the Hammers from their album A River Runs. Now let's nip a bit south down to Galicia to hear Carlos Núñez and Danza des Españas.
1: Hello, I'm Carlos Núñez, the Galician Piper. The interceltic world comes home to Celt in a Twist with Patricia Fraser.

for the McDades and Gardener's Child from their album Thread the Light. Now, I do want to remind you to check out our social media. Our producer, Cal Coat, is always posting new stuff. And there's a playlist for today's show on Facebook. You're listening to Kilt in a Twist as we prepare to head out again into the great Celtic world. I'm Patricia Fraser.

0: Curious to see. It's an instrument that plays bagpipe music. It's not a musical instrument as such. An instrument to play bagpipe music. And that's wrong.
1: Alright, you're going the right way for a smack bottom.
2: No sacred cows. Just fiddles. With plenty of attitude, you've got your Kilt in a Twist. With your host, Patricia Fraser.

0: some Sky Keltronica from Valtos and STW featuring Gary Innes. You're listening to Celt in a Twist. We still have more great Celtic music to squeeze out of the hour. I'm Patricia Fraser.
1: An island of tranquility to soothe your soul and ease your troubled mind. Celt in a Twist presents A Pearl of Wisdom and A Pause for Reflection.
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0: Our Cosmic Celtic Play for today is Down in the Greenwood from Basco. But first, a Chinese proverb to ponder. Keep a green tree in your heart, and perhaps a singing bird will come.

0: let us be going, kind sir, if you please. 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
1: So evocative, that beautiful song. That's from their album Three Times Into Something Wild. Thanks so much for joining us today on Celt in a Twist. We are produced and recorded through the facilities of Calcopirate Communications. Our producer is Cal Coate, who also hosts World Beat Canada Radio. Give it a listen, please. You're going to hear music you don't hear anywhere else. Now, we're going out today with a group that was in town a few weeks ago and just blew everyone away. It's the Ollum with Pure Crystal Teeth. Till next time, I'm Patricia Fraser.

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3: East Coast Music Award Week is about to begin in Sydney. We'll get you all set this week. I'm your host, Cameron McCachran. First, let's get to a quick refresher on the top three songs from last week.
4: Number three.

Soviet has had the top spot for 2 weeks running with Plush. For now, we are kicking things off with a voice you'll hear again a little later in the show. Steel Cut Oats looking to push into the top five this week. But first, we are going to hear from the lead singer, Sarah Roberts. She is releasing music as a solo act under the pseudonym Sadie Skinner. And she's at number 10 this week. Here's Electric Blue on the East Coast Countdown.

Zamani in the City featuring her sister Amariah Bernard Washington, number 9 this week on the countdown. I'm Cam, and it is time for this week's producer's pick, a song I think could feature in the top 10 down the road. We've got a brand new one here from New Brunswick rockers Marion. Been a while since we've had new music from them, following up on their 2022 debut, Hit Record. The sophomore album dropped earlier this month. It's called Play Louder, Hit Harder, and they've released a couple of singles, fittingly, with the group being centered around the now husband and wife duo of Dylan and Jerry Faye Ward, who split the vocal duties 50-50. The one we're going to get to this week features Dylan on lead. It's called Rock and Roll from Marion, the producer's pick this week on the East Coast Countdown.

0: Marion out of Fredericton, Rock and Roll, the producer's pick this week on the East Coast Countdown from their brand new album, Play Louder, Hit Harder. 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Those details and more ahead of the ECMAs in just a few.
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today, Junior. At number 8 this week, Fired Up on the East Coast Countdown. I'm your host, Cameron McCachran, and we are just days away from the kickoff of this year's ECMA Week, which is in Cape Breton this year. Thursday night is the Gala Awards show at Center 200. Local singer-songwriter Goldie Boutillier leads the way with 7 nods. She hails from Reserve Mines near Glace Bay, real name Kristen, but has gone by My Name Is Kay, Goldilocks, among others. She's spent large chunks of her career in Los Angeles and Paris, but returned home in 2022, and now 7 nods right at home. Pretty cool. Daniel James McFadgen follows with 6, while Cassie and Maggie and Mallory Johnson boast 5 nominations each. Kelly Loader and Morgan Tony with 4 apiece. Others with multiple nominations include Elise Aaron, Dee Dee Austin, Logan Richard, Maggie Andrew, Rachel Cousins, 2 Hours Traffic, Rich O'Coin, Jupiter Rain, Nick Earl, and The Reckless Hearts, Kelly McMichael, plus some familiar names also earning single nominations like Joel Plaskett, Lenny Gallant, Summer Bennett, Andre Petipaw, Burry, to name just a few. They will also honor the Barry McNeils of Sydney Mines with the Dr. Helen Creighton Lifetime Achievement Award. This year marks the 38th annual ECMAs in Sydney, May 20th through 24th. Bette McDonald and Maynard Morrison will host the Gala Awards show on Thursday the 21st, and we will have the results from that evening for you next week. Pinio and Loeb with Jordan up next. Spin is at 7 on the countdown.

Vinio and Loeb, along with Jordan at 7 on the countdown this week. I'm Cam, and with ECMAs just about to begin, we're going to hear from one of those top nominees I just mentioned. Got that in the EC spotlight a little later as we continue to look ahead. Right now, Malia Rogers at 6 this week. Sunlight, A Good Death on the East Coast countdown.

0: Olivia Rogers at 6 on the countdown, continuing to preview the ECMAs as we get to the back half of our program for this week. Also, some lineup news to share about one of New Brunswick's summer music festival staples along the border with the U.S., that and much more as we roll along after this.
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Steel-Cut Oats Dragonfly is up to number 5 this week on the East Coast Countdown. I'm your host, Cameron McCachran, EC Spotlight. Coming up next, one of the top nominated artists heading into the ECMAs will also be one of the busiest performance-wise and just so happens to have released some new music. We'll get to it right after Rhea May. Big Wall is at number 4 this week on the Countdown.

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1: As I mentioned earlier, Goldie Boutillier possesses the most nominations entering her hometown East Coast Music Awards, beginning in Sydney on Wednesday with the awards gala on night two. She is up for seven. Right behind her, though, is Daniel James McFadgen. His latest album is Back to the Country, which helped him earn six ECMA nods as he finds himself up for Album of the Year, as well as Folk Release, Solo Artist, Songwriter of the Year, as well as both Fans' Choice categories, Entertainer and Video of the Year for Landmine. In addition, Daniel's lined up for showcases on Thursday and Saturday. Will also perform at the Music and Industry Awards brunch to close things out on Sunday. He has also released a deluxe edition of Back to the Country recently and hopes to add to a shelf that already includes a trio of Music Nova Scotia Awards from 2024. Daniel James McFadgen is just wrapping up his first UK run this weekend, returning to our continent just in time for the ECMAs and getting back to it next month with dates in Charlottetown, Wolfville, and Hubbards, a handful of shows around the Maritimes in July as well, right into Stanfest and beyond. So ahead of this busy stretch, he's put one of the tracks from the album back out into the world. And though it is a name that we've mentioned many times, I believe this is the first time that we're featuring music from Daniel on the program. So here he is in the EC Spotlight, Daniel James McFadgen, Diamond on the East Coast Countdown.

0: Daniel James McFadgen in the EC Spotlight this week. Diamond on the East Coast Countdown ran through some of those summer dates for Daniel. There is another music festival in New Brunswick that features him on the bill. We'll get to that in just a few moments. If you want to check out his full list of upcoming shows, visit DanielJamesMcFadgen.com.
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1: Number 3.

Elise Aaron, Cry, is at number 3 this week on the East Coast Countdown. I'm your host, Cameron McCacker. Elise is up for 3 ECMAs heading into the festivities in Sydney beginning in a few short days. We just heard from one of the top nominees, Daniel James McFadgen. He's part of the lineup for the Larley Creek Hullabaloo, which was announced a few weeks back, August 5th through 9th in Perth Andover, New Brunswick, near the border with Maine. This one's been going strong for some time and always features a ton of East Coast talent. Matt Mays is one of the headliners this year, and the bill also includes Morgan Toney, Dave Gunning, as well as his son, Judd, Kylie Fox, The Hello Crows, Stonehouse, Lawrence Maxwell, Kendra Gale, Shane Pendergast, and more. LarleyCreekMusic.ca to check out the full schedule for this year's event. Loviot is at number 2 this week. Here's Plush on the East Coast Countdown.

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1: Loviot at 2 on the countdown this week, meaning there is just one more item on our to-do list this week. We'll check it off after this.
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0: Carlton Stone taking over on top this week. Used To is your new number one song on the East Coast Countdown. 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He just announced that his new album will be available in the fall, Midnight Rose. You can look for that beginning September 18th. Also just released a new single co-written with Port City's bandmates Dylan Guthrow and Bria McKinnon. For now, Used To is at number one. If you've got news or music to send my way, please email Cameron at eastcoastcountdown.com and we'll catch up again next week.
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1: I'm Steve Jackson, and this is Jazz Links, where we link together the people, places, and styles of jazz over the last 100 years or so and see where it takes us. Today's show is about winter, that blustering, flustering, shivering season where warm, comfortable treats and scintillating company become wet.

A confession to start. I'm not much of a fan of winter. That said, I do enjoy a good song and a pretty image. Perhaps I am a watcher of winter, peeping out windows at the gently falling snow, hanging in a cozy bar with hot music and good friends. As long as I don't have to push it, stand in it, or bundle up against it too long. The musicians I found also play contemplative or even groovy tunes to those in their warm, comfy rooms who are willing to share in stimulating or romantic conversation. Not a lot of clamoring for the warmer climates either, though I think many would welcome a night or two in a hot clime. So pull up with your hot chocolate or something stronger as we listen to the songs of winter. First up, the Fred Hirsch Trio playing Snow is Falling. It was composed while Fred was at a getaway in the woods. It must have been an inspiring, idyllic scene because there's a gentle sparkling to this tune that evokes softly falling snow. From his Grammy Award-nominated album in 2010, Whirl, this is Fred Hirsch Trio with Snow is Falling.

So if any of the musicians in this show represent that longing for the Caribbean, Gretchen Parlato would be that person. But here she's actually just using all of the seasons as metaphors for people she's singing about. He was a winter wind and she was a summer flower. Despite the tinkling nightclub sound, the septet creates a distinct wind swirling around us. From the Lost and Found album 2011, here's Winter Wind.

Okay, you've just heard Strange Place for Snow by Estborn Svensson Trio from their 2001 album of the same name. Being from Sweden themselves, I have the feeling this number was purely a courtesy for those in parts of the world unaccustomed to seeing the white stuff. Next up is some kind of funky jazz. During the 70s, music may not have been loud if it didn't have some funk in it. Here's a number from Hiroshima Fukumura. He divided time between Tokyo and New England in the 1970s, training at the New England Conservatory of Music. A trombonist who usually played with other frontmen, he led his own quintet for some time, however, and released a few albums in between his other work. From Hiroshi Fukumura Quintet, here's Winter Songs from the album Morning Flight.

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2: 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Next up, the Groove Brothers. Although the Groove Brothers give top billing to Wes Montgomery, it actually features three Montgomery brothers, Wes on guitar, Buddy on vibes and piano, and Monk on bass. Snowfall is a Claude Thornhill composition, brought to life through cool guitar and almost tinkling vibes. It was recorded live at a club in Vancouver, BC in 1961. Here's the Montgomery Brothers, the Groove Brothers, and Snowfall.

pianist Edward Simon is accompanied by bassist John Patitucci and drummer Brian Blade. This all-star trio creates a beautifully flowing scene in winter. The shifting tempos evoke everything from running through snow to watching it fall gracefully. So with his own sparkling performance, next to the powerhouse rhythm section, here's the Edward Simon Trio from the beautiful 2009 album Prozia, playing Winter.

So back to Scandinavia for a moment. Here's Sigurður Flossason, an alto saxophonist, from his trio's album Stairway to the Stars. Here's an old Hoagy Carmichael song, Winter Moon.

That was Siguru Flossesen on saxophone, Leonard Ginman on double bass, and Ithior Gunnarsson on piano, playing the Hoagy Carmichael song, Winter Moon.

How can anyone not love Cecile McLaurin-Salavin? Here, her voice is a finely tuned instrument, making her phrasing and word pronunciations as exciting as any other instrument solo. She's singing with the Jean-François Bonnel Paris Quintet in her very first release.

And so we'll close this episode up with Eddie Harris, 1968, presenting his much-touted electric saxophone and a cool version of Winter Meeting. Next time you've had it with snow, I hope you remember some of these great tributes. I'm Steve Jackson. This is Jazz Links. Drop me an email at myjazzlinks, all one word, at gmail.com. See you next time.

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2: Well, hello there and welcome. Welcome to an hour of jazz and jazzy tunes to get your fingers a-snapping and your toes a-tapping. It's Marcia Porter, and you're joining me for Jazz Pizzazz. And I'm here in the studios at CHMR Radio on the campus of Memorial University. And, well, you know, our weather has turned. We're getting, well, slightly warmer days. Yay. And so, you know, we're thinking, I can't believe we're now into the end of May. Can't believe it. So in the next couple of weeks, I'm going to wind down the show and take a break for the summer because there's so much going on. There's so many things to do. So over these next couple of weeks, I'm going to play things that are going to be featured in festivals across the country and around the world. And we'll start with across the country for now. But first, before we do that, we are going to have a classic. We're going to start with a classic, and this is a really great one. This one is a little bit later than ones I've featured before. These guys, Lambert, Hendricks, and Ross, were formed in 1957. Such an interesting group. They became one of the most popular jazz acts of the 1950s and 60s by putting lyrics to well-known solos of jazz recordings by Count Basie, Duke Ellington, even Miles Davis. And their debut album, I think it was called Sing a Song of Basie, and that made them stars. This one is in a mellow tone from the hottest new group in jazz recording from 1959. It's a great one, so here we go.

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1: 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Everybody been hollering and yelling and screaming to say,
0: later when they're looking back and taking what you said,
1: nothing, never meaning nothing.

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Each sound anybody's putting down gotta be their very own in a mellow tone. Light and fluffy as a cloud, never very loud. Do you sing it sweet and mellow, seldom ever in a bellow, and you're really gonna see everything you say and everything you do is gonna hang around a little while, because it's really be true if I ever get blue, and I know we're doing so do you, and never worry a minute, cause I know, don't you know, the blues are multicolored, all depending on how you dig them and depending on your outlook. Well, let me see, weary blues, sad blues, bad blues, false blues, all kinds of blues, plenty of different kinds of hues, yeah, sure, but the only blue that

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So I think what you call putting words to lyrics, I think that was called vocalese. And these guys were masterful. They were so great. I'll have to listen to more. I'll have to listen to Sing a Song of Basie. That would be good, I think. So we've got another really fun classic coming up. This one is instrumental. No words to this one, at least this version, by the Ray Brown Trio. And you know Ray Brown. Ray Brown, of course, is that wonderful bassist who played for a long time. He was such an important part of the Oscar Peterson trio. And in this one, this is great because it's featuring a pianist named Gene Harris. I think Gene Harris was really influenced by Oscar Peterson. And he was really into soul jazz. I think that's what his thing was. And you'll hear that. It's such a great feel to this piece of music. And it's exactly like you. And I'm just grabbing my cheat sheet so I can tell you what album it comes from. It's from Solar Energy, 1985. And yeah, it's, I think Gene had retired from playing until Roy convinced him to join his trio. So that worked out well. This is a great version of Exactly Like You. Here we go.

wasn't that great playing? That was such a fun piece of music and wonderful playing by each of the members of that trio. And the piano, Gene on the piano, so good. And of course, Ray on the bass. And I think it might have been Ed Thigpen on the drums. Not quite sure. But anyways, that was fantastic. So we are going to jump ahead a few decades now. And we're going to start our sneak peeks into the summer jazz festival scene. We're going to look at first at Montreal, I think. I'm just grabbing my cheat sheet. So we're going to hear from Kokoroko. And Kokoroko, they're the London-based collective. They have such an interesting sound. It straddles jazz, funk, Afrobeat, West African highlife, neo-soul, and there's great chorus vocals and soulful horns in their sound. They're appearing at Montreal, at the Montreal Jazz Festival, and Toronto, too. And that makes sense, because if you're coming all this way, you may as well hit as many places as you can. So this is from Tough Times Never Last, which is a great message, isn't it? And that album was made last year. So terrific piece of music called Da Do Da, or maybe Da Do Da? Yeah. Anyways, here we go with Kokoroko.

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2: Well, next up, we're going to stay in Montreal at the Montreal Jazz Festival. By the way, Montreal and Toronto Jazz Festivals happen in late June, early July. So if you can get there, I think there's some great performers, great performances coming up. Wow. And the next one, you will know the name Diana Krall. She is so well known in this country. She's from Nanaimo, BC. And it's fitting that she's going to be at the Montreal Jazz Festival this year because she really got her start there. I mean, it's just that she became really well known as a result of her performances in the Montreal Jazz Festival. And I think of the Tony Bennett tribute that she did. And of course, she went on to perform with Tony Bennett as well. She has such an effortless, casual, unhurried sound, and she brings it to a range of styles and eras. So this one is from 1997. Peel Me a Grape, or actually, Peel Me a Grape, comes from Love Scenes, her album Love Scenes. And did I mention she's from Nanaimo, BC? Yep. Very proud daughter of Nanaimo, BC. So here we go with Diana.

I love that. It's still so good after all these years. Still sounds great. What a voice. And piano too. Great. The piano and the bass really work well in that. So next up, one of the things about the Montreal Jazz Festival, it brings in, great local performers and international performers like Coco Rocco from London. The next guy's also going to be, he's going to be in Montreal and Toronto. I would love to see him, actually. He's a fantastic trumpeter named Ibrahim Malouf, and he is based in Paris. He was born in Beirut. His dad, I think his dad is very musical. He grew up in a small town in Lebanon and developed this really cool instrument, really innovative way to play Western and Lebanese Middle Eastern scales on a trumpet by adding an extra valve, which is really cool. So Ibrahim started playing classical music and then he sort of rebelled and he got right into jazz, and I'm so glad he did. So this piece is from, the piece is called Les Trompettes de Nal, and it's from The Trumpets of Michel-Ange, Volume 2. Volume 1 is amazing, by the way, and it features that trumpet. It features the quarter-tone trumpet with that extra key, which is so cool. And all kinds of interesting collaborations on the first one, so I'm assuming the second one will also feature really great stuff. And this is a fantastic piece. Once again, it's Les Trompettes de Nal, and I'm assuming that you'll hear lots from this, from his latest album, when he appears in Montreal and Toronto. Lucky people who get to see him. Here we go with Ibrahim.

That was a whirling dervish of a tune. Fantastic from Ibrahim Maalouf. And it was so, would be so great to see him at the Montreal Jazz Festival and in Toronto. Either one of those places would be excellent. So we are going on now. I'm just grabbing my cheat sheet. We are, so also in Montreal, and I think in Toronto too, is Butcher Brown and Nicholas Payton together. They're so good together, these guys. So Butcher Brown is a funky jazz ensemble from Richmond, Virginia, and their sound blends modern jazz with hip-hop, funk, and I think even punk at times. So Nicholas Payton is a Grammy Award-winning New Orleans-born trumpeter, keyboardist, and singer, and he also likes to straddle genres. And their latest album, so interesting, just released. It's called A Supreme Blue, and you know it's a big nod, of course, to Miles Davis kind of blue. In fact, the pieces on this album are the ones that Miles Davis recorded on Kind of Blue, which is a fantastic album, by the way. It's one of my favorites. So this is also so good. And the song I've got for you is called All Blues. And again, this is definitely an homage to Miles Davis. It's a centenary of Miles Davis's birth, and you know what an important figure he was to development of jazz over the decades, over many decades. So here we go with Butcher Brown and Nicholas Payton and All Blues.